0: Yeah.
1: Ready?
0: You know I'm watching. Yeah.
1: Let's go, baby.
0: Yeah.
1: Ready?
0: You know I'm watching. Yeah.
1: Let's go, baby.
0: Yeah.

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Welcome to the church, volume 2. 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

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Beep, beep as I slide up the street. I'm from the LBC, and I don't know what y'all done heard about me, but I'm a C-R-I-P with some P-I-M-P too. I'm a real pimp player from the 213 crew. Now look here, boo, if you gon' bang or hang with the dog, you best to get in.

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2: Vom East End Mod Kid zum Architekten einer ganzen Bewegung. Eddie Piller lebt und atmet Musik seit den Tagen, als seine Mutter den Fanclub der Band Small Faces geleitet hat. Als DJ, Produzent, Radiomacher, Clubbesitzer und Gründer von Acid Jazz Records hat er den Soundtrack für Generationen von Soul Boys, Mods und Dancefloors geliefert. Ob Jamiroquai, The Brand New Heavies oder A Man Called Adam, Eddie Piller war immer dort, wo Stil auf Subkultur trifft. 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Von verrauchten Kellerclubs bis hin zu internationalen Festivals und Radiostationen. Vor kurzem war er in Wien und ich habe ihn zum Interview getroffen. A living legend that might sound old, but in this case I really have to say it. Hello, Eddie Piller.
3: Well, hello. I don't think anyone's called me a living legend before.
2: Well, there has to be a first one. Eddie, you grew up in Essex and were exposed early on the mod culture. What drew you into that world so deeply? And did being a mod influence your musical taste at the end?
3: I think I became a mod when I was 15, and I think I hadn't heard much music up to that point, so I think it was all new, all of it was new, but particularly I liked the Jam and the Buzzcocks, and then from there, you know, it opened doors, and I just loved the mod culture and the mod ethic.
2: Well, it reminds me on my teenage years, I needed to find myself, and I discovered the mod culture through friends of my sister, and I got into that, into the style, the music, and also the vibe.
3: I think the mod scene is very important. It's a way of young people to discover who they are without interference from anyone else. That you meet your peers, the mods, and they're all the same, and you kind of grow up different from normal people. It's strange to explain to other people who weren't ever part of it. I suppose rockabillies were the same, but mod gave me a chance to explore this weird, strange world, and I grew up. It allowed me to grow up within the confines of a youth culture that was fantastic.
2: When you started thinking about doing a record label on your own, was it important to go into the future with it to define a new sound? Or was it also kind of looking in the past, making the best out of what there was already?
3: Acid Jazz wasn't my first record label. I'd already had three record labels up to Acid Jazz. So each one was a step in the right direction, a way of understanding music. The first one was a rhythm and blues label, and the second one was a mod revival label. And then the third one, I signed the Jazz Renegades and the James Taylor Quartet. So the third one I was finding out what I really liked, and then the fourth one was Acid Jazz. And you know, we had Galliano, the Brand New Heavies, the Young Disciples, A Man Called Adam, Jamiroquai, Corduroy, Mother Earth. I mean, we had thousands of bands. I was very lucky to have been in that position where all these talented people were around me. You know, and I had hit records. It was incredibly difficult to have a hit record.

0: called at the time. And suddenly, my hobby has become a very serious business. I had 40 people. I'd gone from having me to having 40 people that worked for me. And it was mad. I was 23 years old. So, you know.
1: Did you have a support back in the days from someone?
0: Giles Peterson was my partner for the first 8 months of Acid Jazz. And when he left, we split the label in two. I had A Man Called Adam and the Brand New Heavies, and he had The Young Disciples and Galliano. Mm. And so suddenly there was this will to succeed with I'm an independent, he was working for a major. Mm. So Talking Loud, Acid Jazz, it was like Blur and Oasis. You know, it was, kids, you'd go somewhere on a Wednesday to Wales and there'd be 1,000 people there waiting, and they'd make you proud of what you did. And I don't know, I was only 23, I didn't know what was going on. I couldn't help it.
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2: Vom East End Mod Kid zum Architekten einer ganzen Bewegung. Eddie Piller lebt und atmet Musik seit den Tagen, als seine Mutter den Fanclub der Band Small Faces geleitet hat. Als DJ, Produzent, Radiomacher, Clubbesitzer und Gründer von Acid Jazz Records hat er den Soundtrack für Generationen von Soul Boys, Mods und Dancefloors geliefert. Ob Jamiroquai, The Brand New Heavies oder A Man Called Adam, Eddie Piller war immer dort, wo Stil auf Subkultur trifft. Mit seinem Gespür für Rare Grooves, Jazzfunk und britische Jugendkultur hat er den Acid Jazz Spirit weit über London hinausgetragen. Von verrauchten Kellerclubs bis hin zu internationalen Festivals und Radiostationen. Vor kurzem war er in Wien und ich habe ihn zum Interview getroffen. A living legend that might sound old, but in this case I really have to say it. Hello, Eddie Piller.
3: Well, hello. I don't think anyone's called me a living legend before.
2: Well, there has to be a first one. Eddie, you grew up in Essex and were exposed early on the mod culture. What drew you into that world so deeply? And did being a mod influence your musical taste at the end?
3: I think I became a mod when I was 15, and I think I hadn't heard much music up to that point, so I think it was all new, all of it was new, but particularly I liked the Jam and the Buzzcocks, and then from there, you know, it opened doors, and I just loved the mod culture and the mod ethic.
2: Well, it reminds me on my teenage years, I needed to find myself, and I discovered the mod culture through friends of my sister, and I got into that, into the style, the music, and also the vibe.
3: I think the mod scene is very important. It's a way of young people to discover who they are without interference from anyone else. You meet your peers, the mods, and they're all the same, and you kind of grow up different from normal people. It's strange to explain to other people who weren't ever part of it. I suppose rockabillies were the same, but mod gave me a chance to explore this weird, strange world. And I grew up. It allowed me to grow up within the confines of a youth culture that was fantastic.
2: When you started thinking about doing a record label on your own, was it important to go into the future with it to define a new sound? Or was it also kind of looking in the past, making the best out of what there was already?
3: Acid Jazz wasn't my first record label. I'd already had three record labels up to Acid Jazz. So each one was a step in the right direction, a way of understanding music. The first one was a rhythm and blues label, and the second one was a mod revival label. And then the third one, I signed the Jazz Renegades and the James Taylor Quartet. So the third one, I was finding out what I really liked, and then the fourth one was Acid Jazz, and you know, we had Galliano, the brand

0: Jesus, the young disciples, a man called Adam, Jamiroquai, Corduroy, Mother Earth. I mean, we had thousands of bands. I was very lucky to have been in that position where all these talented people were around me, you know, and I had hit records. It was incredibly difficult to have a hit record at the time. And suddenly, my hobby has become a very serious business. I had 40 people. I'd gone from having me to having 40 people that worked for me. And it was mad. I was 23 years old. So, you know.
1: Did you have a support back in the days from someone?
0: Giles Peterson was my partner for the first 8 months of Acid Jazz. And when he left, we split the label in two. I had a man called Adam and the Brand New Heavies, and he had the Young Disciples and Galliano. Mm. And so suddenly there was this will to succeed with I'm an independent, he was working for a major. Mm. So Talking Loud, Acid Jazz, it was like Blur and Oasis. You know, it was, kids, you'd go somewhere on a Wednesday to Wales and there'd be 1,000 people there waiting, and they'd make you proud of what you did. And I don't know, I was only 23, I didn't know what was going on. I couldn't help it.
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0: 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Are you ready for the
1: next act? That goes here again.
2: Please give it up for May Martin!
3: Hi guys, I'm from Canada. I came over in a canoe recently with Celine Dion.
4: Hi. I've never been on a date with a girl before.
3: Do you like films?
4: Do you want to kiss me, May?
3: Oh, that would be so cool. Now?
4: Yes.
5: Feel Good ist mehr als eine romantische Comedy. Es ist ein schonungsloser, ehrlicher Blick auf Beziehungen, Sucht, Identität und queeres Leben. 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Mit dabei Charlotte Ritchie als Love Interest.
4: I'm seeing someone.
6: Well, I can't believe I'm actually saying those words.
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7: Now, May, your father and I want to know if you found a new Narcotics Anonymous meeting.
4: A what meeting? A what meeting?
3: I'm May. I'm an addict.
4: Where do you get this?
3: In jail. As you know, I am an addict.
4: Oh, Jesus.
3: New me. New life. I have everything under control.
4: Aren't you guys tired
3: from like trying to do the right thing all the time? When was the last time that any of us felt any joy?
5: Die Serie ist smart, witzig, emotional und stellt queere Erfahrungen nicht als Ausnahme, sondern

Oh yeah, it's about that time, y'all. 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Jane Hancock, you doing your thing. But I think it's time for a little smoke break. 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So you know,

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2: Vom East End Mod Kid zum Architekten einer ganzen Bewegung. Eddie Piller lebt und atmet Musik seit den Tagen, als seine Mutter den Fanclub der Band Small Faces geleitet hat. Als DJ, Produzent, Radiomacher, Clubbesitzer und Gründer von Acid Jazz Records hat er den Soundtrack für Generationen von Soul Boys, Mods und Dancefloors geliefert. Ob Jamiroquai, The Brand New Heavies oder A Man Called Adam, Eddie Piller war immer dort, wo Stil auf Subkultur trifft. Mit seinem Gespür für Rare Grooves, Jazz Funk und britische Jugendkultur hat er den Acid Jazz Spirit weit über London hinausgetragen. Von verrauchten Kellerclubs bis hin zu internationalen Festivals und Radiostationen. Vor kurzem war er in Wien und ich habe ihn zum Interview getroffen. A living legend that might sound old, but in this case I really have to say it. Hello, Eddie Piller.
3: Well, hello. I don't think anyone's called me a living legend before.
2: Well, there has to be a first one. Eddie, you grew up in Essex and were exposed early on the mod culture. What drew you into that world so deeply? And did being a mod influence your musical taste at the end?
3: I think I became a mod when I was 15, and I think I hadn't heard much music up to that point, so I think it was all new, all of it was new, but particularly I liked the Jam and the Buzzcocks, and then from there, you know, it opened doors, and I just loved the mod culture and the mod ethic.
2: Well, it reminds me on my teenage years, I needed to find myself, and I discovered the mod culture through friends of my sister, and I got into that, into the style, the music, and also the vibe.
3: I think the mod scene is very important. It's a way of young people to discover who they are with

without interference from anyone else. That you meet your peers, the mods, and they're all the same, and you kind of grow up different from normal people. It's strange to explain to other people who weren't ever part of it. I suppose rockabillies were the same, but mod gave me a chance to explain.

0: youth culture that was fantastic.
1: When you started thinking about doing a record label on your own, was it important to go into the future with it to define a new sound? Or was it also kind of looking in the past, making the best out of what there was already?
0: Acid Jazz wasn't my first record label. I'd already had three record labels up to Acid Jazz. So each one was a step in the right direction, a way of understanding music. The first one was a rhythm and blues label, and the second one was a mod revival label. And then the third one, I signed the Jazz Renegades and the James Taylor Quartet. So the third one I was finding out what I really liked, and then the fourth one was Acid Jazz. And you know, we had Galliano, the Brand New Heavies, the Young Disciples, a man called Adam, Jamiroquai, Corduroy, Mother Earth. I mean, we had thousands of bands. I was very lucky to have been in that position where all these talented people were around me, you know. And I had hit records. It was incredibly difficult to have a hit record at the time, and suddenly my hobby has become a very serious business. I had 40 people. I'd gone from having me to having 40 people that worked for me, and it was mad. I was 23 years old, so you know.
1: Did you have a support back in the days from someone?
0: Joe Peterson was my partner for the first 8 months of Acid Jazz, and when he left, we split the label in two. I had a man called Adam and the Brand New Heavies, and he had the Young Disciples and Galliano. And so suddenly there was this will to succeed with I'm an independent, he was working for a major. So Talking Loud, Acid Jazz, it was like Blur and Oasis, you know. It was kids, you'd go somewhere on a Wednesday to Wales and there'd be 1,000 people there waiting, and they'd make you proud of what you did. And I don't know, I was only 23, I didn't know what was going on. I couldn't help it.
1: Eddie Piller im Gespräch. 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Der Acid Jazz Records Gründer hat mir über die Anfänge erzählt, wie das damals war beim Bruch mit Charles Peterson und was er vom angesagten Northern Soul Hype hält. 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

yeah. 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

0: 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Rare and well done. Hosted by Herr Preddy and Monsieur Smoab. Dig a little deeper.
1: Rare and well done.
2: Ten seconds. Nine, eight, seven, six, five, four, three, two, one.

0: if you are one of the economically poor groups, you ain't gonna hardly have that time. While on the other hand, all the well-to-do rich folks just play, lay and play, having plenty of fun. So, you work hard every day, getting little pay. Then on weekends, you got a couple of days that you can say, well, let's go out and have a little fun. I don't want to break my back no more this week. I'm gonna wait till Monday and go back again. There's a river that runs along. It's been running along as life has been. And this river keeps on running. This is life keeps on going. And the folks keep on working. Every day they working.
1: Rare and Well Done, hosted by Herr Preddy and Monsieur Smoab.

0: He's out there in the backyard. 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
1: Look at them up there in the window, looking at me down here. Boy, wouldn't they be surprised if they knew what I'm planning for them. A great new super production featuring a great superstar.
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